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10: Hello?
11: Hi, Susan. It's Terry. How was your anniversary weekend?
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10: Well, not entirely. 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
10: 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Ted's coming home early.
11: A little more celebrating,
10: Bye, Terry.
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0: the Air Force Reserve is second to none.
1: It gave me the opportunity to go to college.
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0: there for the greatest hits from the incredible Dave Matthews Band at Club L.A. 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

0: 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And yesterday's favorites.
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extra large wine glasses. Why? You're more likely to order another round than when you get a small or average size glass. 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That's a fact. Also, be careful. I love this one. Be careful if you're ordering electronically, like placing your order from your table using a tablet provided by the restaurant. It boosts restaurant sales. According to Business Insider, we tend to order more when we use electronics than when we speak to a waiter because not having to speak your order out loud in front of somebody, a server, makes us less self-conscious about going overboard on toppings, side dishes, drinks, or dessert. 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

0: All right, my friends, if you're looking to live a life filled with meaning and purpose, and I hope you are, I have some guidelines. They come from Miroslav Volf, a theology professor at Yale Divinity School and author of the book Life Worth Living, A Guide to What Matters Most. Rule number one, spend time with people who don't agree with you. That offers a path to learning things from others, and we know that learning is associated with greater self-confidence, resilience, and happiness, which may explain why there's a commandment in the Bible's first book of Peter that says, honor everyone. Plus, the more people you accept in your life, the more likely you are to have strong friendships. And Wolf says, that's key because our closest friends hold us accountable, and they force us to be more open and honest about who we really are. And one more rule for living a meaningful life, shift your focus away from money. A study in psychological science found that at the end of our lives, the people who prioritized being financially well off tended to be less satisfied with their lives, typically because the more time they spent chasing money, the less time they spent cultivating true friendships and a meaningful life.
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As you know, GLP-1 drugs were designed to treat diabetes and obesity, but now a new study in the journal Criminology says the medication may also influence something researchers were not expecting, aggressive behavior. Researchers at Rutgers analyzed data from thousands of adults who used GLP-1 medications. They found that two of the most reliable predictors of violent behavior, impulsivity and heavy drinking, were significantly weaker when people were actively taking the drugs. The connection between impulsivity and violence was 62% weaker, and the link between alcohol and violence was 52% weaker. The leading theory is that GLP-1s interact with dopamine pathways tied to impulse control and stress hormones. By blunting the brain systems involved in reward, stress, and self-control, the drugs may make it less likely that moments of anger turn into aggression, fights, and other violent acts. Now, it's not a definitive link, it's just one study, but the pattern is consistent enough that the authors are calling for a much closer look at clinical trials.

0: Personal question for you. Are your feet ticklish? Do you burst into hysterics during a pedicure? Turns out this is a good thing. It means you probably have good balance, because ticklish feet mean the 7,000 nerves down there are functioning well and receiving messages from your brain. And we need that feedback so we can adjust our body to stay upright, whether we're hiking on an uneven trail, walking on ice, or trying to cross a cobblestone street in stilettos. But as we age, feet get less sensitive, which is one of the reasons senior citizens are more prone to falling. So to keep your feet functioning at their best, take 20 minutes a day to walk around barefoot. That stimulates pressure points on your soles that leads to better balance. Love it.
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0: If it doesn't make you better, healthier, happier, or just much more interesting, I won't put it on this show. That's my promise. My mission and purpose is to bring you intelligence for your life. My name is John Tesh, and if you're like most people who wear reading glasses, like me, you typically look at yourself in the mirror without them, right? But if you put on those reading glasses, you may be suddenly shocked by the wrinkles and the age spots and the gigantic pores you're seeing. So, let's ask the question. Is the glasses version of our face the one that everybody with normal vision sees? No, according to researcher Marilyn Vos-Savant. The reason? When you look in the mirror wearing reading glasses, it's what somebody would see if they were only about 12 inches away. But the closest most people get is about 3 feet away. So you're good.
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0: Boy, I see this happening in my household. Electrolytes are becoming the latest wellness craze. They're in powders and drinks and tablets and all over social media posts, promising better hydration and more energy and sharper focus. But now many experts are saying most people don't need anything extra. Electrolytes are minerals like sodium and potassium, calcium and magnesium that help regulate our fluid balance, nerve signals, muscle contractions, blood pressure, and even our heartbeat. In other words, yeah, they're essential. But most of us already get plenty of them through food. So who does need more electrolytes? According to sports nutrition experts, you only need them when you're losing large amounts of fluid and minerals. That usually happens during long, intense workouts, if you're sweating a lot in hot weather, or if you've been vomiting or had diarrhea. In those situations, replacing electrolytes can help prevent dehydration and keep your muscles, nerves, and heart functioning properly. But here's the problem. A lot of folks are now taking electrolyte supplements when they don't need them, and too many electrolytes can cause symptoms that look surprisingly similar to an electrolyte deficiency. Things like headaches and fatigue and confusion, muscle cramps, and in severe cases, dangerous heart rhythm problems or seizures. So the experts say you should probably skip the added electrolytes unless you've been really sick or sweating a lot.
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0: 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Thank you for listening in Destin. Alrighty, my intelligent friends, next time you're feeling stressed, just stop, call your mom. Because we now know just hearing your mom's voice could be as comforting as a physical hug. That's from researchers at the University of Wisconsin-Madison. Study participants were asked to give a speech in front of strangers, and those who called their moms beforehand, they had lower levels, much lower levels of stress hormones. The researchers also found after talking to their moms, the study subjects had higher levels of oxytocin, a feel-good bonding brain chemical, and their oxytocin remained higher for more than an hour after the call. This was the first study to prove that a mother's voice is just as soothing over the phone as it is in person. And it has the same effect as a hug from your mom. Next time you're facing a stressful situation, make sure mom's number is programmed in your favorites.
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0: important piece to share with you here on the program. If you're still paying bills by mailing out paper checks, financial experts say you may want to rethink this strategy. It turns out that check fraud is on the rise because thieves have gotten much more sophisticated. According to the Consumer Federation of America, criminals are stealing checks from mailboxes, then using chemicals to erase the original payee's name and replace it with their own. It's called check washing. They also inflate the amount of the check, of course, and cash it before anybody notices. A recent poll found that more than one in five people have either experienced check fraud themselves or know somebody who has. And thieves often target neighborhood mailboxes and even mailboxes on the street using sticky tools to fish envelopes out before the mail is picked up. It's why you should check your bank statements regularly and especially the images of your cleared checks. A lot of banks have strict reporting deadlines, and waiting too long can make it harder to recover your money. If you absolutely have to mail a check, take it inside the post office instead of leaving it in your mailbox or public mailbox, and use a gel ink pen, which is harder, by the way, to chemically alter.
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0: Experts are now saying if we want to maximize our workout, we need to start thinking like a kid more often. In other words, incorporate some random climbing and crawling on all fours and skipping and jumping into every activity, just like you did when you were a kid. So this is a technique I've talked about before called primal play. It's popping up in more gym classes with names like the primal play method. It's about using your whole body in practical and fun ways. It's what our bodies were designed to do, by the way. The primal fitness movement is about moving like our hunter-gatherer ancestors who crawled and climbed and jumped and walked and squatted as part of their daily lives. In a primal play class, people may give piggyback rides and play tag instead of lifting weights. According to Matthew Ladwig, a professor of exercise psychology, if you watch most kids playing, they're constantly moving without caring about how many calories they're burning. But after a certain age, movement stops being fun for most of us. We treat exercise like work. You have to go do a workout. We have to hire a trainer. Yet lots of research shows that when we get back to moving in ways that feel fun, we're more likely to continue exercising. Amen to that.
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I'm John Tesh. Thank you for listening to Intelligence for Your Life. If you're around the house and have a smart speaker, turn it into your home radio when you say, play Coast 93.3. So whether you're speaking to a crowd or writing something online, what's the most effective way to influence and persuade people? According to a new study we found in the Proceedings of the National Academy of Sciences, it's by using the word you, as in, you can do this, you matter, or you are going to remember this tip and share it with all of your friends. Because when used regularly, phrases that include the word you are the most likely to resonate with people. So, for example, when researchers analyzed data from millions of Amazon Kindle users, they found phrases that included the word you were a whopping 12 times more likely to be tagged and highlighted compared to phrases that use terms like we, they, or I. The reason, this is fascinating. Researchers say it all boils down to talking to people rather than at them. Because people will remember you more and take your thoughts more seriously if they feel like you're speaking directly to them, one-on-one, instead of some vague person included in group terms like we, they, or them. The researchers say this is why a phrase like you reap what you sow is more effective than saying people reap what they sow. Because it's easier to apply a concept to your life if you feel like it's being aimed directly at you. Got it?

0: Question for you. Have you ever had a panic attack? It's one of the worst feelings in the world. 9 years ago when I was going through chemotherapy, I had one and I didn't think I was going to survive. But here and now is how to snap out of it if it happens to you. According to Charles Schaefer, a psychology professor at NYU and author of the book, When Panic Happens, very valuable book. Dr. Schaefer recommends finding a way to distract or even reboot your fight or flight system, because if we can divert our minds and bodies away from the panic, we can diffuse the fear bomb going off inside of us. And one simple way to do that is with ice, of all things. Dr. Schaefer says you can squeeze an ice cube in your hand and your mind will start thinking that's the threat you have to pay attention to, because you'll have a really uncomfortable sensation in your hand. That pulls your attention and your nervous system away from the panic attack. And when your nervous system thinks you're freezing, it automatically slows down your heart to keep you alive. That counteracts the racing heart of a panic attack. Amazing, right? Taking a cold shower or splashing cold water on your face can also work. Anything cold will jolt your system out of a panic attack.
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Intelligence for your life. Let's talk about the science of houseflies. Scientists have now discovered why flies are so hard to swat, and this discovery led to discovering the perfect way to swat the fly. Experts from the California Institute of Technology said a fly's brain plans the best way to avoid being swatted within 100 milliseconds of spotting you looming over it with a rolled-up magazine. Within that time, the fly, 100 milliseconds, the fly places its legs in an optimal position to get out of the way in the opposite direction, leaving you swatting the table and cursing. That's how the research found the optimal method for actually swatting.

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0: a conversation starter for you. And it might be useful as well, depending on what you're doing these days. The latest dating trend is called dawn dating. It's all about early morning dates, like grabbing a coffee or even going for a run. So dating experts say this is a great way to start your day because there's a sense of calm and tranquility in the morning that can be hard to find during or after the hustle and the bustle of the day. Dawn dating can also be a great way to fit dating into a busy schedule because as the day goes on, more things come up that can derail your plans or you get exhausted. Morning dates are less likely to interfere with other obligations. Plus, if it's not working out, you have an easy out. All you have to say is, well, this has been great, but I need to get to work, or I have to get on with my day. There you go. Dawn dating.
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Intelligence for your life on the Emerald Coast, Coast 93.3. John Tesh with you, here to tell you that you can now trick yourself into being a more tidy person. That's because according to DePaul University psychologist Joseph R. Ferrari, nobody is born tidy or messy, so tidiness can be learned or unlearned. And if you learn to live an uncluttered life, the payoff is less stress, right? You know the feeling? What's the trick? Licensed therapist Anita Yokota calls it the ski slope technique. The approach involves viewing a messy or disorganized room as if it were a ski slope. So rather than trying to zip straight down a steep slope, which would be frightening, she recommends traversing, working from one side to the other, just like a skier zigzagging down a ski slope. So you straighten up a corner or section of a room before moving to another area. And by approaching the task at an angle, you distract your brain from the full-on horror of seeing all of your clutter in its entirety, and you get energizing small wins along the way. Psychologically, it's enough motivation to get the whole room done because it creates positive momentum. You can even use the ski slope technique with your to-do list. Instead of trying to cross things off top to bottom, jump around. You'll still be getting things accomplished, but it's far less daunting.

0: Are you like me? Are you obsessed? Do you have trouble sticking to your diet and eating healthy when there's a lot of junk food around? You're not alone. In fact, new research from Johns Hopkins has found junk food is twice as tempting as good for your food. But here's the kicker. We don't have to eat tons of our favorites to be satisfied. In fact, don't miss this. Believe it or not, after just a few bites of candy, cake, cookies, or chips, just a few bites, our favorite indulgence is no more satisfying than kale or an apple. Now, that temptation is the reason why we're more likely to pile our basket with junk food at the market. So why do we find unhealthy foods more tempting? Lead researcher Dr. Corbin Cunningham says it is because our subconscious mind is all about our own survival, and we have an innate biological desire to consume high-calorie foods because the extra energy can be stored to help tide us over on the days when food is scarce. Plus, high-fat, high-sugar foods, they simply taste better. Amen to that. Another factor, many high-calorie foods are associated with celebrations, so think birthday cake. We also know treats should be indulged in only occasionally, so they become more rewarding than the healthy foods we're free to eat in vast quantities. Spinach, cucumbers, that stuff. Bottom line, the folks at Johns Hopkins say if you're tempted by junk food, indulge yourself, but only in moderation. In other words, you're dying for chocolate? Get a mini-sized bar that leaves you satisfied if you wait a while and much more likely to choose healthy food instead of junk for your next meal or your snack. I'll try.
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9: 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I don't even like to play. 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

0: I know we've given this tip before, but my wife and I have been doing this, and it really works. I wanted to go over it again because it's such a powerful relationship booster. It's how to get a little injection of affection into your relationship. You do this next time you're at a restaurant, you grab a booth, and you sit side by side, or put separate chairs next to each other at the table. When we sit across from each other, it's a more aggressive stance. That's how you sit with a prospective employer during an interview. So go ahead and be that couple at the restaurant, the one that makes other people roll their eyes. Sitting side by side is a friendlier and much more intimate position.
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10: The training in the Air Force Reserve is second to none. 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The Air Force Reserve actually paid for my education, which allowed me to commission. It was definitely a bonus.
11: Probably the most exciting thing I've done is support humanitarian relief operations in places like Haiti.
18: The Reserve gave me the opportunity to learn something totally different from what I did.
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0: A boy born in Joplin, Missouri was fascinated by anything with wheels and a motor. The odds of him going on to fascinate millions with his talent? 1 in 260,000. The odds of this born racer having 157 career top 10 finishes in NASCAR? 1 in 125 billion. But every driver seeks the pinnacle of their achievements. The odds of him winning both the Daytona 500 and the Brickyard 400 in the same year? 1 in 195 million. The odds of a child being diagnosed with autism? 1
1: in 68.
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1: Hello?
2: Hi, Susan. It's Terry. How was your anniversary weekend?
1: Amazing. I feel like I'm 17 again.
2: Oh, really? Do tell.
1: I can't tell you everything, but Ted sure did surprise me. He brought me to Emerald Lady to look at engagement rings.
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1: Well, not entirely. I love the diamond Ted gave me when we first got engaged, and I'd never part with it. 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
2: Oh, I heard about Verragio. 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
1: 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Ted's coming home early.
2: A little more celebrating,
1: Bye, Terry.
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0: 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Today's hits. I got you, moonlight. 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I need you. And yesterday's favorites. 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
11: A Better Life with Dr. Sanjay Gupta.
12: When our kids were little, my wife and I child-proofed the house. 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One thing a lot of people overlook, though, everyday cleaning products. A new study at a nationwide children's hospital found that over the last decade and a half, almost a quarter million American children age 5 and under wound up in the emergency room because of them. The biggest culprits, bleach, along with laundry and dish detergents, especially those little detergent packets, which to a toddler can look an awful lot like candy. 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
5: A boy born in Joplin, Missouri, was fascinated by anything with wheels and a motor. The odds of him going on to fascinate millions with his talent? 1 in 260,000. The odds of this born racer having 157 career top 10 finishes in NASCAR? 1 in 125 billion. But every driver seeks the pinnacle of their achievements. The odds of him winning both the Daytona 500 and the Brickyard 400 in the same year? 1 in 195 million. The odds of a child being diagnosed with autism? 1 in 68. I'm NASCAR driver Jamie McMurray, and my niece has autism. 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